0: when it comes to relationships, I think a lot of us get sidetracked on what we're really looking for. Or sometimes we don't work on ourselves and we just have this checkbox as to what this person should be for me, but not what I should be for that person. So when it comes to that side of it, what you guys offer to your partner then?
1: Unconditional everything. Because that is what I want in return. And it works both ways. It has to work. But if it cannot work both ways, it doesn't make any sense. Because you don't want to be you giving 70% and this person only giving 30. Sometimes you give in 70 and they only want to get 25. They're studying the next 5. Make it worse yet. One hand will clap. 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

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I'm coming entirely and I'm giving myself entirely to the relationship, to the individual, for us to take it to the next level.

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0: 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At the tone, please record your message.
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Let your Uncle Snoopy get you some game. My call is puppy love. Now every player in your town probably wanna meet you. 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In the kitchen, doing dishes, or doing groceries. Emotionally equipped, backbone to your hip. No arguing, no fighting, no clashing, no tightening. 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My life is too exciting. 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

0: this Friday night is at Pale One. 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
0: 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Shed a little tear, I'm
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1: 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Yeah, them boys had a lot, but I knew the code. A lot of debating my numero. 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

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Using you for promotion, true words have never been spoken. Wanna see Rip Me on a t-shirt like I'm Hulk Hogan. I appreciate the fans rocking with me, this is really just a small token. Really with a visionary, only reason I ain't got a girl and I ain't getting married. 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Cause if I die, it's these that become the sole beneficiary. And what the are they gonna do?

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1: 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What you gonna do? If I throw these ones, what you gonna do? If I grab that, baby, what you gonna do? Oh, yeah. Look, whole lot of body, a hot.

0: 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To the police, I call the bitch, not the shots. This dropping it to the floor. We throwing one, she clean it up, do your chores. 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
1: Yeah, I did my big one. Yeah, my big one. Yeah, I did my big one. Last night I did my big one. Yeah, my big one. I did my big one. Yeah, my big one. Last night I did my big one.
2: Whole lot of talk, I was shining, I need to shut up. Whole lot of shit going on with my pull up. You could never do what we do, and wishing you could have. You see me, you start saluting soon as they stood up.
3: Yep,
2: yep. Yeah, lot of chicks around me, let's start it. Digging in the stomach so shorty couldn't take it and farted. I tried to poke it, still tried to totally disregard it, and then I spotted better. While zooming in on my target, I left the other shorty open, she leaking all on my carpet. Gotta beat the love to dry the whip till I tally the pocket. Make a flip and get the twerking quick when I corner the market with a stable full of bad chicks. Go ahead, order.

0: Yeah, I did my big one. Yeah, my big one. Yeah, I did my big one. Last night I did my big one. Yeah, my big one. I did my big one. Yeah, my big one. Last night I did my big one.
1: Whole lot of money, moment of clarity here. Whole lot of clarity, VVS my ear. Way I dress up, GQ man of the year. Will I be this same next year?
2: Sure.
1: Gotta push the whip, gas brake, then I scare. This getting on my nerves. Told that I'm single, but I still can be hers. Like Keek the Sneak, that's my word. Knowing like C4, need more strip. Sweet ones on the floor, cleaning like your chores. Raw to my core, move forward. I'm getting bored. Think they wavy, I'm a muff. Seashore, it's always wanna pop up when a spot hot. If you see me in the club with a, you got no shot. And I don't even mean to brag, but I got a last night, told her come through, then I forgot.
0: Yeah, I did my big one.
1: I did a big one.
0: Yeah, my big one. Yeah, I did my big one. Last night I did my big one. Yeah, my big one. I did my big one. Yeah, my big one. Last night I did my big one.
3: Wayne.
4: Hey, I want to dedicate this one to my son, Noah Hassani. Daddy love you, boy. Yeah. And everybody just working through what they working through, you know what I'm saying? Everybody making the best of what they got. Hey, hey, and everybody making the best of what they got. Hey, hey, look, I know some OGs always working, but they never pay. Finding their way, but there gotta be a better way. The older that I get, I'm feeling the resemblance. I look into my son's eyes and still see his innocence. I see my inner child in him and still the remnants. Will he lose it to the world? Is it imminent? Or is it something that me and his mama had instilled in him? And the confidence you lose, you could build again. He only 9 months, barely sitting up. He almost fell over. I called him and told him.

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1: OMG in the morning, welcome inside, welcome inside. Let me say a pleasant good morning to everybody locked on. It is, 7:24, guys. I'm telling you, we're off to a late start today. We definitely need some grace this morning. Blessed love to everybody, wherever you are, near or far. Let me see, can you hear?
2: Yeah, we have some serious traffic issues on the Windom. So if you're coming from the Windom side, please expect a bit of traffic now. And then we have some rain as well.

0: Police force, because y'all probably feeling real overwhelmed with everything that has been going on. It's been a real busy weekend. Should I say week? I feel it for them. You know, we know it's their job, but I feel it for them. Shady, you have something to say. Oh, okay. Yeah, we get into that. Oh, so good morning to Andy Freitas. Good morning to Sylvia. Good morning to Marigold. Good morning to George. Everybody, good morning to you. I wonder if Anne wants to enlighten me about her post that she would have made about the Vinci. They had a thing in Canada, and somebody said it was very political. But Anne, that's another conversation. Hi, Judy. Good morning to you. Good morning. Feel free if you want to share, Anne. We are open. We're always open. But really and truly, this morning, we wanted... Gosh. I don't even know where to start. Before I start, let me just say, right? Last night, there was a kitten that came around in my yard. I've never seen this kitten before. It's a black kitten. And my son told me, I saw he took out one of my really kind of fancy bowls. It's a glass bowl. And he took out one of those and had water in it. And he had it on the ground outside. And I was like, this boy tripping. He really tripping to take my glass bowl and carry it outside. Lo and behold, he was telling me there was a kitten and the kitten was blind. And you can see that the kitten, well, after watching the kitten, I could tell it was blind, right? And this is what I'm getting at. There was a cat there, kept saying meow, meow, guiding this kitten, and I found that very fascinating. I watched the exchange between the cat and the kitten. Now, it's not, that kitten does not belong to that cat. But I think because the kitten was blind, the cat probably found it and felt a sense of, you know, sympathy for it. And it was amazing to watch that kitten be guided by the sound of the cat. You understand, in terms of this is where to go. The kitten was just following the voice of the cat. And I bring this up to say animals in the animal kingdoms, they seem to, if you watch them, I mean, I think I've noticed this before, but they seem to have so much more humanity than we do these days. You know, I find that very curious, intriguing, and very disappointing, because you see them act so, you would expect animals to act the way we do sometimes, you understand? But now you're seeing a complete turnaround. You're seeing the humans act more animalistic and the animals act more human. I find that so...
1: Even dog and cat live good these days.
0: That's what I'm saying. You understand? And it disturbs me to a degree, for real. Now, over the weekend, let me tell y'all that a few things happen, and there's some we're going to touch on. Okay, Winston said humans are animals too. Thank you for that. I think innately, there is an animalistic primal side to us that we tend to tap into at times, whether it's for survival or it comes out during anger or different periods, right? But we still have the advantage over the animals, where we are supposed to distinguish right from wrong and all these different things, right? But let me get into the first part of it, right? Now, I would have sent my daughter asked me if she could go on a boat ride. And I'm going to put her business out there. The last week, she was banned from going anywhere. We had a conversation and said, you can't leave this house for the rest of the week. So last week, she was banned from going anywhere. So in the weekend, when her ban was up, she said, Mom, there's a boat ride happening and, you know, blah, blah, blah. She wanted to go with her best friend, which was like a sister. And I said, okay, they're of age, you know, these people are working, you know, I didn't have a problem with it. To my knowledge, when they came back home and Sunday morning, we're having coffee and I'm asking them, how was it, to find out. And this is unbeknownst to me, and my daughter would have tapped in because she normally check in.

0: right? When she's out and she's going to be staying out late, she would check in and say, "Mom, I'm okay. This is the situation, blah, blah, blah, blah, blah." So she checked in. She said, "Mom, we're okay." At the time, that's what she was okay. The event is still going on, et cetera, et cetera. In the morning over coffee, I find out that she had a panic attack and an anxiety attack because for numerous reasons, apparently there are a lot of things that was happening on this boat ride that was looking a bit sketchy, but it's what happened after the boat ride. She said after the boat ride, while the boat was still docked, etc., she had hurt her ears at some point from standing close to the speaker. So she said it was ringing a bit and she can't hear anything, right? But at one point, everybody started to scatter and duck. And she couldn't find who she came with and she was worried about that person. And you understand? Which is, so apparent shots were fired. And from what I was, from what I was told, by her best friend, apparently police was taking, there's an interaction between police and a lady and a young man while the police or the security, I don't know which one, was escorting the lady out or had the lady, a man came and punched the lady in her head very brutally. And then apparently after that, shots were fired. Everything wasn't seen, but that was just one aspect. And because of that, and because of, you know, her being scared, etc., she had a panic attack, you know? And I'm like, between scared for her, and it already happened, so, you know, and just upset that she would put herself in this position. No, but I had to also realize she didn't know this was going to happen. But then again, I always warn her about putting herself in vulnerable positions. You understand? And these days, I think we have to talk to our children. We have to talk to each other, because you might go outside to have a good time, not knowing, know that you don't know what's going to happen. There's a possibility anything can happen at these events these days. You understand? I also understand from people that were there that on the boat, there were numerous people seen with firearms. On the boat, civilians seen with firearms. School children said it seemed to be a gang-affiliated kind of boat ride, because you're seeing so much people from, you know, gangs, and they were armed, and apparently police were there. Police would have seen this and did not do anything. Yes, that's what I'm saying. That's what school children say. School children said that. So maybe I should say it was alleged, yeah. Right? And in my view, this is very concerning, because on top of all the other things that would have happened during the weekend, oh my gosh. While I sip my coffee, let me talk about what happened in Middle Street, Lower Middle Street. That's Lower Middle Street, right? Okay, Millennium Kid, I thought you were up to speed. Guys, by the old Barnady number one, right? In the market, coming down that way, where you have the first vegetable market, you know, where you see Kenny's groceries down there with the bakery, where they sell bread in between there. We know that is a part of Middle Street that a lot of people, a lot of vendors would go to. It has heavy business traffic. That's where vendors go to buy their retail stuff. Apparently, there was a shooting, attempting shooting, I should say, from reports that I got. From what I understand, apparently the man was on a bike. One man was on a bike riding through there, and he attempted to shoot somebody that was there, and apparently the gun would have jammed a couple of times, and because it wasn't successful, something like that. What did you hear?
1: When shooting was this?
0: Well, plenty happened. That was on, I think it was Friday, Javed. That was on Friday. Friday is Saturday morning.
1: Saturday morning.
0: Oh, okay, Saturday morning.
1: I didn't get much information on it. I was literally on air. So I didn't really get any information whatsoever.
0: Okay, yes. So there's also an incident where a young lady was shot while in a vehicle. There was a shooting in Chateaubilair. What happened? Do you know what happened? What did you hear? All right. Okay, guys. So we have a good bit of... Yes. See, there is so much to unpack. Two females got shot. I think one of them happened at the boat ride. And I think that we're not sure if she was the target or if when shots were fired at the event after the boat ride, that is, that she got shot. I'm not sure if she was a target. I'm not sure if it was an accident. But we're going to get into all that. Those are things that we're going to be talking about today as well. Something else that we're going to touch on is an incident that would have happened on the beach yesterday. What beach was it? Villa Beach. With the conduct of, what do we call Travis Harry? Which should we call Travis Harry? What do you call it? Listen, involving Travis Harry, right? I wouldn't say he's a celebrity. I wouldn't call him that, all right? Concerning Travis Harry on the beach and his boat bar, is that what it is? We'll talk about... Okay, let me take this.
1: Like a floating dock or something.
0: A floating dock?
1: Yeah,
0: floating okay, dock. We're going to hear.
1: Floating dock. Hello, good morning, Alive.
0: Good morning, Charles.
2: Good morning to everybody on the room. Good morning. How is everybody good?
0: We are so good. We are good.
2: All right. Nice.
0: We are blessed. We are alive. We're well.
2: I know. I had a good day yesterday. Yesterday was one of my best days.
1: Before you stretch it out a bit, Charles, we have like roughly 5 to 4 minutes before council comes on, all right?
2: Well, let me leave council. Let me listen to council and then I go call back because okay. We have plenty of
0: yes, we have plenty today, things to unpack. Plenty
2: to unpack, boy, because yes. Yesterday was a bit disappointing to me. Uh-huh. What I heard and see on the beach, you know?
0: Yeah.
2: So I guess you know that you guys, yeah?
0: Okay, right, then, man. Cool.
2: All right, nice. All right,
1: cool.
0: All right, guys. So, real quick. Oh, somebody was saying it was said she's not the target, just a situation and for our place around 10. Okay, we're going to go take a commercial break. But before we do, we got to remind you about the LOL Comedy Concert that's coming up. All right. And that's happening on the 24th of October. That's happening at the Russell's Auditorium. So we want y'all to prep for that. Put it on your calendar. Get your tickets. Right now, you have up until the 31st of August to be a part of the skits and giggles competition that they have going on. All right. I every time I try to say that, I say something quite contrary. So to be a part of it, go to any of our social media platforms. You will see all the details there for our skits and giggles. You have the opportunity to win $500 in cash. All you have to do is just get a short skit together, a comedy skit, you know. Of course, it has to be funny, but keep it short. And you have to be following Jungle Lounge and Ike TV. Is it Alpha Studios as well? All right. Yes. As well as Jungle Lounge. And like I said, you have until the 31st of August, all right, to take part in these competitions. We have a lot of things going on in terms of the LOL Comedy Concert in which you can get the opportunity to be a part of it. Go there, have some fun. It's going to be a great event. Of course, we always laugh is the best medicine. So go out and get your tickets. There's still a few early bird tickets for $60, but those are almost finished. So your tickets, the general tickets are going to be $80. So prep yourself for that. And it's not a lot for what you're getting. It is really not a lot. All right.
1: Yeah, So let me take this time quickly to send condolences to Swalla's family. Today would have been the day that he got shot in August last year. You guys would have seen a post today on the background here. So condolences to Sam and Mommy Six. Good morning to you guys. Today would have been one of those sad days for us here at Boone as well.
0: We're going to take a commercial break and we'll be right back.
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4: 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On OMG.
6: Good morning.
7: That was a good morning to you, Counselor. And to our listeners, welcome back inside OMG in the morning. Y'all, it's time for Plain Talk with Jumo Thomas. Let's hear from Counsel. Counsel, it's been a busy weekend.
6: Hello, good morning, webinar. Good morning, most of all, the people of St. Vincent and the Grenadines. Yeah, quiet weekend.
8: A quiet weekend for you?
6: Hello?
8: Was a quiet weekend for you, sir?
6: Always. I don't make noises.
8: Well, then how many had to be you make any noise, Kongsu?
6: I want to talk about St. Vincent's, the 45th anniversary of St. Vincent's relationship with Taiwan. You know, we established relations back in 1981, and to celebrate, to commemorate the 45th anniversary of our diplomatic relations, a high power delegation from our country, led by Prime Minister Godwin Friday, Attorney General Louise Mitchell, Special Advisor Kevin Ho, Foreign Minister Fitz Bramble, and others went over to Taipei. And from all reports, it seems as though they were well feted over there. Prime Minister Friday got a red carpet treatment, military band parade. And it seems as though it was a good visit. I think they leave either yesterday or today to come back. It's going to be interesting to see what they bring back. I'll say up front that I've always been of the view that St. Vincent should have long broken relationships with Taiwan and established relations like the vast majority of the people in the world with the People's Republic of China. I think 184 countries in the world has relationships with the People's Republic of China. St. Vincent is among 12 countries, five of which are in the Caribbean, to have relations with Taiwan. I've also been forming my belief that to the extent that we maintain relations with Taipei, that those relationships should be clearly to our benefits. We have to magnize those relationships. And I don't know if we have ever done that. Actually, I'm convinced we have not done that, and that the Taiwanese tend to get our diplomatic goodwill for nickels and dimes. I'm not sure if that is going to change, but I think that was a feeling on the part of the current governing party, the New Democratic Party, at least up to 2016, almost immediately after the 2015 elections, then party leader Arnim Eustace did say that if and when the party assumes office, that they would break relations with Taipei and establish relations with Beijing. I must say that these are very difficult times to govern countries, big or small, because we see that if you're big, and even where you are powerful, other powerful countries may use all kind of machinery and mechanisms to pressure you. Some countries put on tariffs, 50% tariff, 100% tariff. Some countries use their might to come into your country and take away your leader. Some other countries put on visa restrictions. So it's a difficult time. And we see as well where there's a concerted effort across the world to ensure that countries either break relations with Taiwan, with China, the People's Republic, or cut back in their relationships, or there's also an attempt to force countries to establish, maintain, or reestablish relations with the despotic regime in Israel. So all of those pressures are there. And any prudent statesman, leader, has to navigate all of that when he or she is engaging in statecraft. But at the same time, you know, I grew up in an age where it's as if I'm hearing Casper London saying this now. Dare to struggle, dare to win. If 12 countries in the world have diplomatic relations with a country that is as economically powerful as Taiwan, then I think more should be done to benefit our country, because that's what we enter into relationships with. Some people say, well, oh, you know, we have relations with the United States and we don't get a lot of economic assistance from the United States. That is absolutely true. What we do get is access to the United States. A number of our people get a chance. They get visas. They have family there. Their family organized immigration arrangements. They get to go. So beginning in 1965, when the U.S. immigration policies were changed to allow for more diverse immigration into the United States, tens of thousands of Vincentians had a chance to go to the United States. I was among those. So that's the kind of relationship we have there with the United States. It's a different thing with Taiwan. In the last 45 years, I am not so sure if we can say that there's a Taiwanese stamp on St. Vincent, that there's any set of things or any one thing that we can look at to say that relationship has brought us that is long-lasting and enduring. I know we have the Rabaka Bridge. I know they loaned us money to build the terminal building at Argyle International Airport. I know they made grants that help us to build some of the learning resource centers. I can't recall if their assistance allowed us to build a library. Might have been. But none of those, I know they also give fiscal and budgetary support that allow us to do the YES program. At least that's what was said. The YES program and the SET program. Those a few million dollars. Most of the what we have got from Taiwan is loans. We know that loan that we receive from Taiwan is now close to $1 billion. We know that we have to pay it back. Unlike other countries, the best example of a close neighbor is Venezuela. Before the United States invaded and toppled that government, they had given us hundreds of millions of dollars in debt relief, which is critically important. We haven't had any such offer from the Taiwanese, and I don't know if any such approach has been made. But sometimes I don't need to beg you for something for you to offer it. If you see me walking on the street and I don't have a shoe, you can offer to give me a shoe even without me asking. We know, for example, that St. Vincent has a massive debt. The last thing we were told is that it's about $3.5 billion in counting. Imagine if the Taiwanese were to give us debt relief in about $500 million. They can. I mean, it's a very rich country. They can do that. Imagine if they were to do that, the impact that that would have on our debt to GDP, because it would knock off $500 million. The Venezuelans had given us, I think, close to about $400 million in debt relief. You know that one of the planks in the reparation, in the CARICOM reparations 10-point plan, was debt relief. I know the Taiwanese didn't contribute to the enslavement of our people and didn't colonize our people. But one of the reasons why we went into debt is because of the bad state that the British left our country after all of 189 years of slavery and colonialism. So we had to go into debt. And if we can get that debt relief, it would be a significant and good thing for us. Like I said, I don't know if that conversation was had in Taipei by Prime Minister Friday and his team, but that would be a significant thing if we were to have that level of debt relief from the Taiwanese. We have a lot of loan and resources centers that Taiwanese help us to build. I don't even know if any of them have any computers. Taiwan is a technologically advanced country. They build a lot of computers. I don't know if our leadership went over there and asked for some computers to help to modernize our public service, or to put some computers into these learning resource centers where our young people can go and use them. Some may say we may not need the outfitting of these learning resource centers with computers anymore, because all of us essentially have a computer in our hand, because most of us have a smartphone, which is essentially a computer. But, you know, I remember when we were growing up, we played a lot of table tennis. Asia is a big table tennis and sporting powerhouse. I'm not so sure if our leadership asked for assistance that would allow us to get table tennis boards, rackets, and so on, so that our young people can involve themselves in activities.
7: Councillor, if I could just come in here real quick. And
6: yes, you can come in anytime you want to come in, Sheila. I'm not seeing you, so I don't know.
7: Okay.
6: But please, go ahead.
7: Yes, I'm here. In terms of what you were just saying, right, you're not sure. I'm glad you highlighted the fact that you're not sure what was asked for. I think that's something that we really need to take into consideration when talking about the relationship between Taiwan and SVG and what we were given and their contribution. Because we need to ask ourselves, what did that? Because sometimes you hear people bashing the government. Oh, they, and I'm just seeing a comment where somebody said Taiwan hasn't done much in terms of agriculture. Let me just agriculture, debt forgiveness, wind turbine to reduce our energy bills and all of this. We really need to ask ourselves, what did our previous government at the time ask for? You know,
6: I agree with that. You know, Jill, some years ago, a former Taiwanese ambassador said, well, they gave what we asked for. So I don't know what they were. I know what they did. What we consider previous government did was to ask for loans. And the Taiwanese, who had a rather incestuous relationship, I would say, with the former leadership, gave loans. I remember sometime very early in this administration, even before the elections, the representative for East Kingstown, now Minister of Foreign Affairs, did highlight in Parliament clauses from a loan agreement which had no contingencies, which essentially allowed the government, the Ralph Gonzalez government, to spend whatever money they got however they wanted to do it, you know, which was different from, let's say, money that we get from the World Bank and the CDB and so on, where they are clear belts and braces as to how we can spend that money. But the Taiwanese would simply give loans, and Gonzalez and his clansmen could spend it however they wanted to. So that may be what they wanted. But I am saying that if I am the leader of a country, and that country has relations with only 12 countries in the world, I will be pressing hard to see how I can maximize whatever
0: your own advantage or your own assistance. But Kongso, what you did too as well is open a very big can of worms, because I don't think, from being a former civil servant and working, because I've been to Taiwan and one of the work exchange programs. Right. And I think where a lot of the relationship suffers is not just from cabinet and what cabinet does beg for, is also from civil servants themselves. Top ranking civil servants too. The ones of them that actually have the aptitude and the positioning to create change. When they go, you really just have to wonder what it is they do over there. Because they come back home and they do nothing in terms of at least trying to implement any kind of policy, any kind of any one of the ideas, anything like that. Like when I've been to Taiwan and seen what the infrastructure offers, the top

0: topography and the whole geographical setup is not too different from us, apart from Taiwan being a way much bigger landscape. But it is as rugged as St. Vincent and pretty much untamed. And the Taiwanese, with their technology and the money and the leverage, have managed to pretty much tame it to an extent. And some of the projects that I've seen, especially the infrastructural projects for road building and bridging and tunneling, if we were really utilizing keenly our relationship with Taiwan, we were supposed to already done our road lapping this island, to be honest. So, I mean, I'm not saying that, okay, cool, that governments in themselves, that from the cabinet level, that they shouldn't go and beg efficiently, ask efficiently. But it's not just them. The whole, all the, everybody that they just send over there to see.
1: Well, I take that point. I take that point, Weapon. But you have to agree with me that the people at the top, the people in the cabinet, the prime minister, the foreign minister, the ones...
0: Of course, I agree with you.
1: A civil servant. Yeah. A civil servant can't have the same kind of...
0: leverage on the kind of pull.
1: Leverage.
0: Like at the cabinet. I agree with you. So, I'm just saying that you open up a wider spectrum to really look at it from. Because we as a people, we always shoot at the top force, which by rights we should. But sometimes the other three fingers pointing back. Some with the land too.
2: I understand.
1: That's true. But the key point for me is that I think that the relationship that we have with Taiwan is purely exploitative. It does not benefit us in the same way in which it benefit the Taiwanese. And I am hoping, because I am hoping that changes, because if we listen to Mr. Leacock, Security Minister Leacock, when he went over there, I remember one of the things they said they would ask for vehicles to help with our security situation. Police. I don't know if we ever get any. At least I haven't seen anything. So here's a security minister who announced big and bold, and one of the things we're going to ask for. And the Taiwanese, you know, I don't believe we got it, because the Taiwanese, you know, the Taiwanese, if the Taiwanese give us a computer,
0: there's a big spectacle.
1: They're going to put it in the media. So the fact that, well, I don't know if I missed it, but I haven't seen anything about us getting these vehicles that Security Minister Leacock said he was going to ask for.
0: Right, let me just cut you off real quick.
1: No, go ahead. That's all right.
0: They had some small, I don't know if you remember them, some little motorbike kind of.
1: Yes, I remember.
0: Yeah, I understand.
2: Everybody was talking about this.
0: And yeah, we know the design for a flat place, I think, I want that. But just to flip the script a little bit, they did give us those things, right? For whatever
1: reason. No, but that was before this government went in.
0: Well, but yeah. But they gave us those things, right? And I don't think we ever used them. I mean, essentially, maybe they might not have been ideal for what it is Taiwan said they were supposed to do in St. Vincent and the Grenadines because of our terrain. But that is something I know does affect diplomatic relationships as well, because like when they roll out projects and we drag our feet with them, most times people, it's not only with Taiwan, with the 10TDF as well, and a bunch of other projects that they would give us. Whenever civil servants waste the time or drag the foot to come up with a project,
1: but I don't want us to do that. I don't want us to do that. About, I know that there are a lot of issues relating to capacity and the way in which we do things. For example, there was financing to fix up Fort Charlotte. And my information, then most of that money went back. I think there was a $5 million grant.
0: That is what I was trying to raise the point. That when we
1: But that's not the point. That's not the point I'm making, though. I know we have capacity issues. I know we have negligence. I know we have inadequacies and inefficiencies. That's not a question I'm talking about. I am talking about, take your point about us having a road that would circle our country. I mean, engineering can do it. Engineers, if we have the money and engineers can carry, can probably do a stairway to the moon. So we know it's money and technology. I don't know if there has been any serious attempt on the part of any of the administrations, including this one, which has been in now for almost a year, to think about that as a real thing, because if we open up the forest in the northern part of the country, a whole lot of other good things can happen. So that's something that we really, really need to explore. And the Chinese might have done that for us.
0: True.
1: If you look at the kind of bridges that are building, I'm talking about People's Republic Chinese.
0: Yeah.
1: If you look at the road that they did in Jamaica, for example, that cut travel from Ocho Rios to Kingstown by hours. You can now travel it in about an hour because of that highway that they cut across the mountain. So those are the kind of things that we have to think about. Say, look, Beijing said they would do this for us. Are you committed to doing it for us? Because we have to think at the end of the day, what is in it for us?
0: And they could do, and like, I don't know if enough, of, if enough yeah. of that. If you, that they could do like Scarlet, because Scarlet is big from the two of them and he just get you.
1: Who?
0: Scarlet and Dominica. Scarlet begging from both of them. And he get to.
1: Well, I don't know. I can't tell you what Scarlet does. I know what we don't do. Or what is a, what appears as though we are not doing. So. But those are just the thoughts I had this morning. I don't.

0: Well, Thomas, it is now 13 minutes past the 8 o'clock hour. We want to remind you that this 8 o'clock hour is powered by First National Bank.
1: Correct.
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2: Welcome inside OMG in the morning. Welcome, everybody. Welcome.
1: Jill.
2: Those of you who are just tuning in, those of you who've been with us since morning, good morning to you.

0: course, we just ended plain talk. Now, there are a lot of things that I don't condone, right? A lot of us don't condone, but I have to say, people, regardless to your sexual preference, right? What you deem to be moral, right? When it comes to people's business, I think y'all should mind your own, all right? There are times when you stand up, there are times when you speak out. I see a lot of people that's really trolling this Rasta man. I've been seeing videos where people meeting the man, going up in his face with camera, doing this. I saw a video of somebody else cutting his hair. I didn't know if that he was doing that willingly or not. Right? Speaking very disrespectful. Now the man said he's not a full Rasta. The man probably just locks up your hair, right? I don't even care about that. What I care about is the fact that it has now turned into bullying from what I am seeing. Shady, and I'm simply saying, right?
1: Shady.
0: Don't call Shady. Wait until I don't talk. I am simply saying, people, this happened and it was made public. Now, I don't understand why they're harassing and pulling on the Rasta man. All you hear the policeman complaining. Yeah? All you hear the policeman complaining about what was done to him. Let me ask all of that. So the policeman ain't complaining, but all of you out here pulling down the Rasta man. So now, I don't know. I'm not saying uplift him, but leave the people alone. All right? Leave them alone. What do their sexual preference have to do with you?
1: Well, the man say right? Was not preference. The man say in the video, me ain't come here for
0: listen,
1: that.
0: Listen, what you heard one side and all of this is, should we say it, is alleged. I really, at this point, did the policeman file official rape charges? That's one question. Second question is, it's out in the public, yes. But how is it? Nobody ain't out here talking about the Kingsley who was charged with molesting the 13-year-old. So many things that are going on. Where is all the protests for all the violence that's been, gun violence that's been going on?
1: Yeah, huh? You guys where,
0: why is that
1: active?
0: Not, why are those things not, you know, the thing of conversation? Why are we not seeing those plastered all over social media saying, we want to see an end to this? Police, what are you doing? How come we're not hearing that? But all they're talking about is the Rasta man this and the Rasta man that. Y'all out here have some serious hypocrites, all you disgusting. If the Rasta man or the policeman decide to have a relationship, that is their business. Let them deal with that. If the policeman had a serious issue, he would have been dealing with the Rasta man. All right? The man good where he did. So all they don't need to pick up the fight for the policeman. The policeman has got this. If there's anything going on, the policeman got this. All they don't need to pick up that fight. The fight all they need to pick up is with the molestation and all the violence that's been going on. All the gang this and all the... Listen, all they real ridiculous, you know? And apparently that's the only thing all it is war talk about. Child, sorry, call back. We were getting a call. But I find all this, you're some serious hypocrites. Some of you just thief, some of you just lie, some of you just cheat. What is the really and truly? Yes, let me tell you something. Whether you agree with somebody's sexual preference, they're still people. They still have rights. And trolling people and bullying them on social media, that is one against the law. And it's not even your business though. Man, I understand why. Let me take this call. Good morning to you. OMG in the morning. Hello?
2: Good morning. Good morning. Good morning to you, Jill. And good morning, to the rest of your workers. It's like they're setting you on fire, boy. They're setting you on fire. Or don't make Jill get on fire, please. All right? I hear you call her name a while ago, Jill. And that is so true, eh? Because that guy did something there. Nobody talking about him. A taxi driver. Nobody talking about what he do. And so forth, you know? And these are things that, you know? But that's a talk for me for another day. My thing is Villa Beach.
0: All right. Let me hear what happened at Villa Beach because we've seen the things circulating on social media. So let me just jump into this quick.
2: Well, I don't know. I send some pictures to you guys.
0: Hold on, Charles. Judge, what kind of nonsense you out here talking?

0: And type in, that is not topic for radio. What is topic for radio? What it is, so people, human rights are, is not a topic for radio, George. George, come on. Is this something we should sweep under the rug and just discuss behind George. Charles, continue. We're going to talk about George after. Yeah. George, comment after. No, George.
1: And then all the no wake up, Jill. You know? All right. Yeah, Jill, yesterday was a good day for me on Villa Beach. I actually, you know, took the time out to go and get my grandkids and go on the beach with them and spend a good afternoon with them. And I didn't even go down the beach to be. I was dressed and just went around to visit everything on the beach, right? Uh-huh. But I noticed when I got on the beach, I went up to aquatic club to buy some Buster drinks for the kids and so. And I spent a while up there and I was going back down. And I was hearing this big hurrah from all the way up by Paradise Inn, you know. So I take my time, I walk down, but I didn't really take it that something was really happening. But when I did get down, I saw my grandkids in the water and then I hearing this back and all. I looked over and I recognized Travis Harry standing on a floating bar, mm-hmm, that he built and put there. Now, the area that he has that floating bar, right at Villa Beach, when you go down to Beachcombers, it's right outside Beachcombers. It's in the swimming area. And yesterday was Sunday. It's a day when a lot of people, a lot of children, everybody go on the beach. Something like that, a floating bar there. There are people going to go and hold on it. There are people going to go and sit down on it. They're going to go up and tap it and do sort of things, right? And if Travis Harry have something like that there, and he see people and he come down, Travis Harry should come down, go over there, and have a talk with the people. Well, look, this is my property. This is my floating bar. And I don't mind you all sitting down here, but you all be careful. So. And those kind of things. Got to kind of caution with the youngsters and so, because it's people, they're right in the beach, they, you know. Instead of that, what I heard going on from Travis was a lot of obscene languages going down, telling people how their mother stopped. And these people now were there on the tail, and Travis started throwing people off and telling people get off his thing. He go bust up the head and all sort of thing going on. Now, the video that I record has a lot of obscene languages in it and so forth and so, which I didn't really send to you guys as well. Mm-hmm. But the behavior of Travis yesterday and telling the youngsters them why you bust up the head, he even mentioned about shooting.
0: Let me ask you something, Charles, right? I hear your grievance. Let me ask you something. The young people were swimming out on his boat bar, it is?
1: They were swimming, yeah. There were a lot of people on the beach.
0: They were swimming and they went out on his boat.
1: They went up, they're sitting up and they're sitting down on it, yeah.
0: All right.
1: It's right in the area of the swimming area. Okay, it's right close,
0: I get that. From the beach. I get that. Was it open? Uh-huh. This is my question. Was it open?
1: It is open. It was open, yes.
0: It was open for business.
1: No, not open.
0: That's
1: for
0: what
1: business.
0: I mean.
1: It wasn't open for business.
0: Okay.
1: No,
0: now
1: it is just sitting there on the water floating.
0: No, I can't. I understand you didn't appreciate his behavior in terms, uh-huh, of how he spoke to the people. But what, uh-huh, I do not want, uh-huh, to condone, Charles, right,
2: uh-huh,
0: is the disregard, uh-huh, to people's property and private property.
1: Right.
0: We have a thing in St. Vincent where, you know, it's here and this is where we just do and da-da-da-da-da. Listen.
1: I understand that as well.
0: The place is closed. It is private property. All right, uh-huh, it's not open to the public, so therefore we should not encourage people to go out there. Swim on, uh-huh, to the boat, because if anything, uh-huh, happens, you understand, first and foremost, uh-huh, whoever's there, their name is going to get called, and they're going to get charged with destruction of property, all these different things. They would be responsible for any damages, etc. Right? So let us first mention that, one, if you're not invited on it, do not go on it. If the man tell you, all right, when this bar is closed, he don't want nobody, not because it's out there, and people are swimming there means it's okay for them to go up on the boat. Well, that's a completely
2: Charles,
0: different story.
2: Coming, because I'm not really familiar with the story so much. My boy sent it for me this morning. Kiddo sent it for me this morning. I check it. First things first, right? Just like Happy Island down in, what down the name, Shady? In Union.
1: Beckley. Oh. Okay.
2: And even that one even that one as well. That the bar in Beckley day. And even right. the one right off of Young Island. Scott had to realize. Right. I understand what Jill's saying, and I'm taking her point.
1: I'm taking her point as well.
2: Honey Bunches is correct. The man thing is there. But he as well has to keep an open mind that he put that thing there in public domain. Mm-hmm.
1: Right. Exactly.
2: And exactly. I know people just climb up on Bawan when Bawan close and jump off. The one, there's the one in Beckwith.
1: Right.
2: Happy Island kind of private, but people just still swim over there. As long as nobody is defacing or destroying the property. It's Travis own, right? I want to make sure I call the right name.
0: That's what they're saying.
1: Yes.
2: Right. If it's his own, he need to keep an open mind to know that he put down this thing in public domain. First thing first, I would hope that he went through the proper channels to have it there.
1: That is where I was coming to as well.
2: Because if he that is where I was coming no to as well. Restriction to put it there and people riding up on it. He the real man.
1: Right. Well, guys, let me just say what's saying here. You see that floating bar that you talk about in Beckway? You realize how far it is away from the shore?
2: Yeah, I'll be a very good swimmer to reach over there.
1: You have to be a very good swimmer to reach out there.
0: And that's probably why they put it that far.
1: You know,
0: there's
1: a reason why they put it that far out there.
0: That's probably why they put it that far, so they won't have people just swimming up and coming on.
1: Happy Island. You don't realize how far Happy Island is again. Right? Happy Island is again. Right? No. Let me tell you what I came up with yesterday when I see that and watch Chavez behavior. I was even speaking and a couple of guys agree with me. I will mention it to Mario as well.
0: 1 minute, huh? 1 minute, no. Charles.
1: Okay. Chavez should have realized. Right at Villa Beach Day is a wrong place. If Chavez wanted to do something like that, you have the back of Young Island where Rockfort is wrong there. You could have put a nice floating bar wrong there. It could have fit wrong there. You could have a place where you lock up, have some snorkels and snorkeling equipment and so. And you have a sign on the beach saying, floating bar at the back of Young Island, explore Fort Duvernet and do good snorkeling and so forth. It's a business. Right? It's a business. You have to take a boat to go wrong there. Chavez has a little dinghy, a little boat that people want to go visit this thing. It's wrong there. People will want to see what it is like. I think you'll attract more people going. And this is just an idea from me, you know? And so forth, go wrong there, and people would want to snorkel. You have people who want to do snorkeling, and it could open a good snorkeling site, dive site wrong there for him. No, you have this on Villa Beach. It's right there at the beach. A lot of people go in there. The Chavez Harvey has, where they have to have a license, insure, go to the proper channel, as my boy just said there, was all these things done. You have people going up in it. People, children was right there. People, children swimming there. You're telling them how their mother stopped, but they go bust up the head with hammer.
0: I don't agree with how he dealt with it.
1: I'm telling you, I'm hearing him. How he go shoot this and shoot that. We have a lot of killing going on. You can't be telling people these things. And now the guys was on the beach now telling him, come show, come over, go tell me so. A whole gang of them, you know. A lady was there with all the young children. He cussed. Chavez is cussing everybody down there, and that was so disrespectful for somebody like Chavez who went around tourism, who deal with tourists and ships and so, should not be talking to people like that, especially our local people.
0: Definitely.
1: Because some other folks swam over there, and he was like, hello, you cannot come up. You cannot come on my dock, and I would like you just go back for me, please. And he talked to them. Why didn't cost them to tell them? We tell people.
0: I agree with you in terms of how he spoke to them was not appropriate. It could have been dealt with properly, but also I think I also understand the fact that he should have an expectation that this would happen. All right.
1: The location that it is.
0: I also understand that you know, he should have put it way out if he didn't want. Oh, I understand all these different things, but
1: yeah.
0: I think now that he has made it clear, once he makes it clear that it's his property and I don't want you coming on board, because nobody.

0: everybody is going to see how come all the other, like, all catamarans that are there, the yachts.
1: Jill, let me finish.
0: Do they go on the people's yacht without their permission?
1: Jill, let me finish.
0: All Amish has a catamaran day.
1: Fantasy tours a catamaran day. People swim out there and go up on the back of it and sit down. And they just go on it and sit down there. And all them right over there look at them. Yeah. They're not doing any disruptive thing to it. But
0: those are different.
1: People swim out there.
0: But we also need to take into consideration, Charles, half the times nobody's there on those things, right? But I'm also saying that if it's private and if somebody has expressed to you, do not come up here. Do not do it. Like I said, I do not agree with how he dealt with it.
1: Did you see the picture of the photo?

0: to tell people, don't go up, don't go up, don't go up, they don't go up there, because that is how it is. My all father right. has a boat.
1: No, no, no, no, don't go over, because we got to head out.
0: Because of people, and you know, but
1: yeah, we got to go out and get a commercial break.
0: All right. All right. But he was wrong to do what he did with those.
1: And that I agree with. All right. I agree with that completely. I did not like how he could have handled that situation different, right? But you know why I had an issue? Because we, as Vincentian, and unless it has something to do with us, then we wouldn't take issue. We have this mentality where this is what you should expect. This is how we Vincentians are, so you should expect this from us. You should expect bad behavior. You should expect disrespect because this is how we are. All right? And that is what I do not want to condone. Good morning, Max.
2: Morning. First of all, me and Travis not no best of friend on Facebook, eh? But me a call for defend Travis this morning. That was what Travis had in the video.
3: Oh, my God.
2: First of all, that wasn't Travis. That wasn't Travis Harry in the video. That was somebody else recording Travis Harry stuff.
1: Okay.
2: No, pan under the video, Travis Harry.
3: Sound like Charles.
2: Brother, everybody know Travis Harry voice. Under the comment section, Travis, see, he don't have no problem with people going panny bar. But they have a stainless steel steps there. Use the stainless steel because the thing is under construction. So if somebody climb up on the handle, break off your hand and get damaged, then they might go blame Travis Harry.
1: Yep.
2: Let me say, me and Travis having a best of friend, but wrong is wrong. Charles, Dana Travis. To be honest. That was somebody else recorded Travis Harry thing. The expect children to go up on there. But he say, Iman say, he have a stainless steel stairs. That's the only problem he have. If you go under the video and look, you go see Travis Harry comment under the thing, and that was a Travis Harvey voice. He whole wall no Travis voice, how he like how he whole wall no Max Walker voice.
1: Thanks for clarifying that and highlighting that.
2: Okay then.
1: Thank you, Max.
2: All right, go and do your cup up, child. Yes,
1: sir. All right, guys, we're gonna go out, take a commercial break. Again, the 8 to 9 hour is powered by First National Bank. Also reminding you that we have the LOL comedy concert coming up on October 24th. It's a Saturday. It's a Saturday at the Russell's Auditorium. Get your tickets, early birds, 60, 80 general tickets. Right now, there is a competition going on. It's called Skits and Giggles. And it's where you can have the opportunity to win $500. And that same $500, great, make sure you have an excellent time at the LOL Comedy Concert. All right. All you gotta do is get a skit together, funny video showcasing Vincentian culture and traditions for your chance to win. All right, head over to Alpha Entertainment on Instagram or Facebook and download the social media frame from the bio and create a video. But remember, nothing longer than 90 seconds, and you must be following Alpha Entertainment and Jungle Lounge and collaborate with both pages. Let me see. And the competition is open only to SVG residents. We want to make that absolutely clear, only to SVG residents. So don't procrastinate. Don't wait. Grab your phone, get creative, and make Vincentians laugh, all right? Also, we want to remind you guys that Vinlec is still carrying out their smart meter change out, so cooperate as best as you possibly can. Also, ask questions where necessary. We are still trying to get someone from Vinlec to come on. So far we have had no luck whatsoever. I think
3: we had a big Dr. King.
1: We've reached out to various individuals, and of course we're going to come on and we're going to try our very best, because it's something that needs to be addressed. People need to be educated properly about this, and we need to know exactly what we're signing up for with the smart meter. There's a lot of concern surrounding this. Also, don't forget to grab your Zest Cola, a local drink. And of course, you know, it's a good thirst quencher for all you soda drinkers.
3: And a good chaser. That's a good chaser too for all you rum drinkers.
1: Okay. All right. You heard it. We're going to head out, take a commercial break, and we'll be right back.

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0: that level. And I am not hot mic friendly.
1: You need to also remember,
0: you need to warn me,
1: that the music is up as well, so sometimes nothing is really being heard until I pull down this one. Yes.
0: Are you afraid?
1: OMG in the morning. Welcome back inside. Good morning to you. It is now 7 minutes past the 8 o'clock hour. The 8 o'clock hour is powered by First National Bank. We got to remember to shout out the entire team at First National Bank. Now, we're talking about a few things. Shortly, I'm going to call Travis and have Travis clear the air. As soon as I get that, I add him and all of that. We're going to be calling Travis.
0: Yeah, so we're now, his side of the bar.
1: Yeah, straight from the horse's mouth. Okay. You had some questions for me?
0: No, because I was listening to the rant about how passionate you was about people studying the rastaman and the policeman business.
1: Yeah. I just feel like there are more important things. And this is between them. Sort it out.
0: I get that. Because, like, I am one, like, when Camilo had his whole fiasco there with Yugi. I thought that was... I didn't see that need public domain either. I mean, not because he's a politician. But neither. I mean, not because he's a politician. But...
1: He is a public figure.
0: Well, that is the point that we're opening up here, right?
1: Okay.
0: So he's a public figure. So... So that's what I'm saying. If there's... Because this guy is just a police. And he might just arrest a man. We can't make tote at that.
1: I'm not saying that. I am saying, right? In this regard, okay, one.
0: You just don't
1: wait,
0: see that.
1: Wait,
0: no.
1: We need to ask ourselves questions. A lot of times, like, it would go off willy-nilly. We need to ask ourselves. I heard that the police claimed rape, but did he file official rape charges against the Rastaman? Wait, at one. That's what... No, I'm going somewhere with this. And I find...
0: Hurry up, hurry up.
1: Waiter, no. I'm really.
0: She ain't getting you.
1: Wait, let me finish.
0: Let me finish first and foremost.
1: Now, Shady, if you do it, if you DJ in somewhere, and you know sometimes these underage girls like to leave the house and come
0: Shady.
1: Out. Now, Shady ain't bad looking.
0: Who says so?
1: And Shady's very popular. You link up with Shady, you could get in anywhere Shady playing. You understand?

0: Now, these are perks you get from being with Shady.
1: How are you? All right? You asked about perks, though.
0: So, if it so happens that he's doing an event and he asked the girl, okay, or he didn't think to ask.
1: Those are about

0: really get kind of hands on with her. Good morning, you're live on OMG.
1: Morning, Carla, what's happening?
2: Hi.
0: Hello.
2: Good morning. This is Nyla John, president of Rise Haroon and Love in SVG. And good morning to you guys. You guys are, you know, today you guys are having a really good discussion, but I haven't called in the radio for a really long time. But Jill, you prompted me to call.
0: Okay.
2: You know, you're talking about this situation with the police officer and the guy. I'm not going to call him a Rasta man because clearly he doesn't
0: subscribe as one.
2: Maybe he might have dreadlocks or, and also if he really is, maybe he doesn't practice, right? Because we don't know what he is. Okay. If, as you said, the police officer has not made a report to the police that he was raped. Is that correct? Because we don't know that. It's not that, in the
0: public. That's what I'm saying. Okay? We don't know.
2: Correct.
0: Yeah.
2: We don't know. So I don't think that, and it's a controversial topic because we have a police officer. There's a video. It doesn't look like there's a struggle. I haven't seen the video. I don't want to see it from what I've read.
0: Yeah.
2: Okay. I think this situation is between two adults, right? If the police officer was raped, then now it's a criminal offense.
0: Exactly.
2: If it was consensual, it's also a criminal offense because according to the books on you guys' laws, it's a crime. Mm-hmm. Correct.
0: Yes.
2: All right. So it's a very, very controversial, and it looks like St. Vincent still upholds that law. Okay. I did my research.
0: Yes.
2: St. Vincent still upholds that law. Mm-hmm. Okay. So then we need to arrest those two individuals if it was consensual. Isn't that correct?
0: Agreed.
2: Because it's a criminal offense, right? However, Jill, you made a really valid point today. Everyone's talking about this situation because there's a video circulating. How about the countless children in that nation who have been molested and raped for years and years and years? And there is no uproar from the general public. I've seen people that I've never seen before talk about this situation with the police officer and the guy. Mm-hmm. I've never seen them talk about the fact that our children are being molested and raped in that nation. The age of consent in St. Vincent and the Grenadines is 15 years old. It never should be. When Rise Haroon and Love in SVG has been for 10 years advocating to the government of St. Vincent and the Grenadines, the past government and this present government, to first amend the age of consent from 15 to 18.
0: Did you not do that?
2: If you can legally... No, it hasn't been. It needs, if you can legally vote at 18 and legally work at 18, then you should be given consent at 18 years old. Here in the United States of America, where I live, the age of consent in many states is 18 years old. Mm-hmm. People have the argument that, oh, if we put it at 18, Nala, what will happen? When I came to St. Vincent in 2022, I'm gonna say it all today on the radio because I've had enough. When I came to St. Vincent in 2022, I visited the opposition, Dr. Godwin Friday, and the then Prime Minister, Ralph Gonsalves. I presented to them two things. As a nonprofit, it was myself and my two board members that went to visit them, Janelle Pope and Tyrone Mofford. We went and saw Dr. Friday. We gave him the amendment. We proposed to him the amendment to the age of consent and also a sex offenders registry with a program to complement it. He agreed. I have presented to the entire party, the entire NDP. They agreed that when they get into power, that this is what they're going to do for the people. So we're going to be holding them accountable. The past government, Ralph Gonsalves, he took it, and his argument was that people didn't want it, that people would not want to change the age of consent from 15 to 18. Because what about if a girl had sexual relations with an 18-year-old boyfriend? I said, listen, I told him, I call him Uncle Ralph. I said, Uncle Ralph, here it is. You're a trained lawyer. I went to law school. I don't practice. I said, however, the age of consent in Canada, it changed. There is a close in proximity. It's called a Romeo and Juliet law, and it can be implemented in any country. That's a Commonwealth country. We can take that legislation and we put that provision within that piece of legislation. So there's no excuses. We need to stop making excuses for why there's the age of consent at 15 and why we do not.

0: have a sex offenders registry with a program to complement it.
1: Let me jump in right there, ma'am, to actually advocate to your point. One of the main, and it's something that we as Vincentians, we don't want to openly accept. But the truth and the fact of the matter is that in St. Vincent, we do have a rape culture.
0: 100%.
1: And the thing is,
0: St. Vincent has a serious rape culture. You're 100% correct.
1: And it's something that as Vincentians, I think we don't want to level with at the political level because they are involved. Yeah, correct. They are politicians.
0: Yes, and I agree with you.
1: And let me make sure you use the legally avoidance term. Alleged that they have been in conduct with underage girls. And to be honest, and this is not something that just come from this administration before or the one coming in. Historically, the talk has been on the ground about a lot of politicians that have been involved with underage girls.
2: And boys.
0: Yes.
1: So when it is actually at that level, it is going to be difficult because it's pretty much come like the upper echelon of what they are doing is protecting each other.
0: Right. And you know what? That's where we come in. I saw someone say that whatever the people have to say makes no sense. The people, look at Albania. When Jerry Krishna, I don't know if you guys follow what's happening in our world politics, but we need to bring it right back into St. Vincent. Jerry Krishna and his wife, Ivanka Trump, decided that they discovered an island off of Albania and that they're going to acquire this island. And the people of Albania said, on no circumstances. They have now frozen the assets that are in Albania of Ivanka Trump. They're going to overthrow the government. I tell people, I don't care which government is in power. Our nonprofit, I stand for the people of the nation. You guys need to stop focusing on things that are not your business and start focusing on what is your business. And that means that regardless of which government is in power, we must hold them accountable. Okay? If we have, I have made it very clear to the opposition that's now in power that any minister of government that engages and that I have anyone that comes to me to say that they've been molested or raped or sexually assaulted, we will be advocating against it. We will make it known to the public because we have had enough of that in the past.
2: Definitely.
0: Okay. And the other problem that you guys have in St. Vincent is the violence and crime. Mm-hmm. I listened to someone calling, I think the individual is Charles.
2: Yeah.
0: He spoke about the fact that Travis has a bar and that some people went on the bar and whatever. I saw the clip. Here it is. How about we respect people's property?
2: Yeah.
0: Okay? Respect. I don't care if you like Travis or you don't like him. We need to separate or take a hold of what is happening. Yes, crime is a very complex situation. It's a complex issue. But there's mechanisms in place to address that. And sometimes you gotta put your foot down and say enough is enough.
2: And it has to be the forefront of what we deem important.
0: Correct. So two things that are, and here it is, guys. The economy cannot grow. You have excessive poverty and you have all the crime and violence.
2: Exactly.
0: Tourists are going to come to your country and be like, wait a second. First, they're going to look you up. St. Vincent is, sorry, I want to make sure that I'm referring to, Jill, what's his name that's on you? I didn't get a name.
2: Webinar.
0: You serve a rape culture. Just Google St. Vincent and the Grenadines and see that I think it's 4 in the world for rape, last time I checked. Number 4 in the world for rape. And that according to stats. And let me tell you, there's hundreds of women that we have encountered. There's thousands that never report to the police because they're scared. They're scared of being stigmatized. They're scared of being victimized. They're the victim, and then the society victimizes them. We need to do better as a society. Vengeance, learn to respect each other, learn to have dignity. Stop with all the commas, Millie. Enough is enough now, okay? Think about who is your country and grow. And people are not investing in a country that is plagued with violent crime, I promise you. Because then they'll have to think about the security component. Are they safe to come into this country? Are they safe for their visitors to come into this country? Talking about tourism. There's a week that you guys don't have some kind of gun violence?
2: It doesn't seem that way anymore.
0: Chopping someone?
2: Exactly. It doesn't seem anymore.
0: It's insane. Yeah. So the current government, I know they have a lot in their plate. I get it.
2: Yeah.
0: But they need to find competent individuals who know to address this

0: I'm good, I'm good, I'm good, I'm
1: Mr.
0: good.
1: King, what do you see
0: Carl,
1: now,
0: good
1: my
0: morning.
1: G?
0: I'm good, no man.
1: All is well.
0: Shady. Well, yeah, man. Yeah, man. Been listening to you guys very keenly this morning.
2: You say good
0: Very
2: morning to you.
0: keenly.
2: You can't hear?
3: Yeah.
2: Okay.
0: Well, Jill,
2: Yes, can
0: what
2: yes.
0: is it? What do you have against Shady?
2: I don't have anything against Shady. Of course not.
0: You've been picking on Shady since last
2: No,
0: week.
2: that is not true. That is not true.
1: It's Hawaiian Day for
0: You have.
1: She would not treat him.
0: But you see again, too, me not defend Shady because when you're ready, it's a tone coat, eh?
1: If it's a
2: okay.
1: tone coat, bigger is
0: Yeah,
1: a
0: yeah.
1: Ash
0: Yeah,
1: Rona,
0: yeah.
1: that name.
0: Yeah, so I'm not defending him, too. Now,
2: Okay.
0: I want to just skim two things before I, well, really one, skim one, but something that Raul said this morning ties into what I wanted to talk about initially. So I'll leave that for second. But the first thing I want to talk about is the issue that you raised there, Jill, with people's rights to do what they want, being trolled. What you said is very important and true. But I have a problem with two things that she stated just a while ago.
2: The
0: Number
2: rape
0: one,
2: status of SVG.
0: where you listen. I
2: I
0: can
2: figured.
0: guarantee you the state that Nyla lives in have more rape cases than the entirety of SVG.
1: Well, the
0: I
1: per
0: don't
1: capita
0: like
1: vibes,
0: that
1: man.
0: stupid.
1: That's what it's
0: Listen,
1: for, yeah.
0: leave the per capita nonsense out of this. That is why you will always hear me say, I hate statistics. Don't tell me about no per capita stupidness. The fact that you have more people mean more people for you get raped. Don't come and try to put it in no percentage for me to make yours look lower. Because if one out of a million people get raped and one out of a thousand people get raped, it's still one.
1: I agree with you, and it's very unfair to how it
0: So
1: makes us
0: don't
1: look at
0: there, so therefore don't come and tell me no stupidness about per capita and statistically. I hate those words, brother. When I tell you, I hate them with a passion. I hate
2: Jensen,
0: them.
2: I understand, but it doesn't change the point that there is a rape
0: No, it
2: culture,
0: doesn't.
2: Like you
0: Jill,
2: said.
0: Jill, I am not
2: Yes.
0: taking that away.
2: I
0: I'm
2: hear you.
0: just saying, don't come and tell me that we are so worse off than this and that because of a point. I hate it. Then don't come and tell me that, oh, crime in St. Vincent is so worse, and we may be at one point, I think I saw somewhere that it said we were number one for crime in the world or something like that because of per capita shit. Listen. A tongue, you got tongues in America. A tongue that has more murders than what happened in St. Vincent for 10 years.
1: Baltimore.
0: He have but there you go.
1: Baltimore.
0: There you go. So don't come and give me them kind of stupidness day. We don't look at what happened. Just if one school shooting will take away will one mass shooting will do in one day or a few hours what takes St. Vincent entire year to do. Now I'm not defending. Now listen to me carefully because many people dotish when they're ready. And you notice the type of words I'm using, because again, Jill, I don't like to be politically correct sometimes because some people, it's not that they're not intelligent, but they're just dotish. They will just skim what they want and try to take and spin what they want. You see the point I'm making? Now this is the thing, right? I am not saying that I am agreeing with the crime that is happening in St. Vincent. One is too much. You see what I'm saying? But don't come and try to make it like St. Vincent is the worst place in the world. Now, I'm not saying that's what Nyla did. Because I know Nyla, and Nyla know how we rock. You know what I mean? But I'm just saying, you see them kind of rhetoric, so I hate them. You see what I'm saying? I hate them. And the fact, and she made another point that investors won't want to come because of crime. Eh? We talk in Jamaica and Trinidad yet. Let me just stick with them today. You know the amount of people who, no matter how much crime you hear happening in Jamaica, you will still hear yearly thousands, if not hundreds of thousands of people telling you, me don't plan a trip for Jamaica. I want to go to Jamaica. Even Vincentians
2: But in
0: want to go to
2: comparison
0: Jamaica.
2: to, okay, since we're comparing, right? Now, they have so much more in terms of selling interest, why people would want to go there regardless
0: Agreed.
2: Of their criminal status
0: Agreed.
2: Than we do, you know. We do not,
0: Agreed.
2: As we might like to think we have all of this, but we
1: don't
2: really
1: agree,
2: don't.
1: Dana,
2: you
1: to
2: understand?
1: Say that we do have as
2: okay,
1: much as
0: chill.
2: I understand.
0: But you are
1: just
2: but in
0: you are,
2: terms of
0: the point
2: leverage,
0: I'm making, you
2: in
0: know.
2: Terms of leverage,
0: yes, but the point I'm making.

0: is that their crime issue statistics, whatever you want to call it, take out the statistics, their whole crime issue is way worse.
1: Yes,
0: far.
1: It is.
2: The thing is, a lot of people in St.
0: And that's the point I'm making. I don't care what they're selling.
2: Is that most islands, especially those that weigh heavy on tourism, Barbados and Jamaica specifically, they do not advertise their true crime rates. They don't.
0: But there you go.
2: They don't advertise their true crime statistics.
0: But guess what? We know. And here, they don't have to advertise. When last you hear of a curfew in St. Vincent because of crime? I think Jamaica, some parts in Jamaica still under one.
2: And
0: you have
2: Trinidad.
0: Parts in Trinidad, I think, still under lockdown.
1: Mm-hmm.
0: Hmm? So what are you telling me? And we're still hearing about how much investment going to these places. So do not bring them arguments to me.
1: Yeah, but it contributes. You have to look at it. Kenton, you don't have to.
0: Jill, yes.
1: But let me just point out this, right?
0: You have.
1: Let me just point out this. Now, all these other Caribbean islands, they have things that we don't necessarily have that would not hinder their tourism product.
0: Because we're not
1: on that same level, they could possibly
0: hinder.
1: Jill,
0: I agree with you, you know. The point I'm debating on is persons would not come because of the crime. That is the point I'm debating. I'm not talking about what is being sold and what is not. I'm talking about the fact that this is the point that was made, that persons will not come because of the crime rate.
1: Okay, look, I understand that.
0: Let me ask you a question. You think if crime gets worse
1: here in St. Vincent, right? It wouldn't hinder our tourism industry.
0: Of course, it will impact it. Of course, it will. But listen to what I'm saying, Jill. You're missing the point, you know. You're missing the point. The point I'm making the point was made that simply because of the crime rate, investors don't want to come. I'm just saying, compared to these other countries, where I don't care, as you say, what they have to sell or whatever, crime is crime. And this is the point I'm making. That at the end of the day, the type of crimes that happen in these countries, we don't see them here. Yes, we have a couple of shootings and so forth here. We have murders here, yes. You think we have the amount of murders here that you see in New York? Eh? Just think of the type of crimes that you see in these places. You think we have half of that here? But guess what? Guess what now? Everybody still want to go now, so.
1: You have a point, yes. That's true.
0: Thank you very much. Anyway, let me leave that alone. I just wanted to skim those two things. Now, the real thing I want...
1: I don't know.
0: When I think about this, I have to laugh. Eh? No, because of what I am going to talk about and who talk about it. Jill, just make one guess.
2: Kingsley,
1: Mr... Miss Whitey.
0: Okay. Well, last night, here's me after work. Yeah. So this is me after work skimming through, as usual, you know, the news and all of that last night before I go to bed. And St. Vincent Times pop up. Oh. Let me just jump on here and just read. And you'll see, Raul, why I said what you said. You know, tied into what I want to talk about this morning. No, and it's something that Carlos James himself said, eh? Right? Find the story. Come to me. Right. So he was talking about James Slams. This is the thing. James Slams misleading explanations for school repair. Senator Carlos James has expressed deep disappointment regarding the delayed start of the school term and the accompanying school repair program. Addressing recent comments made by the Minister of State in the Ministry of Education on a radio program, James labeled the government's explanation for the delays as entirely misleading and a sign of ignorance regarding how the program functions. Okay, so he go through a set of stuff, you know. But the last paragraph is what I want to jump into, and I think Raul will get know why I am going to tie in what he said with what Carlos James said here. And he said, James characterized the situation as a breakdown in the administrative matters and a failure of the state's ability to effectively manage its resources. He argued that the poor quality of administration currently managing government departments is the root cause of the lack of efficiency in the education sector. I want that marinate for a little while. Now, well, you remember this morning when Council was on, that you made a point about some civil servants and so forth, senior civil servants, sometimes they're sent on missions and all of that. And, you know, they don't do what they're supposed to do, basically.
2: Yeah, pretty much. Yeah, I understand.
0: Nice. I am happy, very happy, that Carlos James made that point and that you made the point this morning. Because you know why? A lot of people will sit down and they will, if the government decides, you know what, especially these political appointments like PS positions, certain head of department positions and all of that, you know, and the government decide, okay, we're going to move who the previous administration had there and we have to put our people in place, because to have our policies go forward, we need to have people who actually vibe with our policies to push them, right?
2: Correct.
0: Now, Carlos made this point here. I want Carlos and every other Vincentian to understand that most of these bureaucrats, most of these people are the very people who are there under labor, placed there by labor. So now they are deemed and termed as incompetent. They're not doing what they were supposed to do and all of that. Who put them there and had them what there? Answer me that.
2: Who put them there?
0: Who put them and had them there?
2: So you're trying to blame this on the former regime?
0: Listen to me. They were there all the time, being incompetent. And they now reach again under new administration where they are still continuing their incompetence. And I say all that to say, if the present government does not see that a lot of these people need to be removed, so that, because listen to me. We in St. Vincent, we voted. Huh? Hello?
2: Yeah, I hear you, my guy.
0: Oh. No, we voted in St. Vincent here for a change. Not just a change of you know, politicians and a different set of politicians to lead. We voted for a change, a systemic change. You hear me? I was speaking to a police partner of mine last night. We had a good conversation. And he made a point. He said, Kenson, when the election

0: persons under new administration who vote, you know, most even persons who voted Labour, who are Labour supporters, voted for the change because they saw the need for the change. And now you have persons who were there basically being propped up by the previous administration, put in place for certain reasons, are still there. Listen, I've stated that, you know, we have to give the government time, but there are certain things that must happen. And I will continue this tomorrow.
1: Yeah, based, see, now on, you had to wrap up there because we are CPL supposed
0: based on
1: to call
0: something that they
1: but,
0: tried to
1: but
0: make
1: what
0: news.
1: You can think about, right? For tomorrow, mm-hmm. Think about it straight up and down, right? Okay, I've said it. Yes, you had to give them time. I believe that you had to get the policies time mm-hmm. to be implemented. Mm-hmm. Mm-hmm. But what I will not mm-hmm. forgive the NDP for coming in with, because I'll be real plain about it. I see the both sides as 6.5 dozen of the next one. You dig? Mm-hmm. I did not vote for the change. I wanted the change, but I didn't place an extra because they ain't convinced me that they did ready neither. And after 25 years, sitting down watching and saying that you have people shadowing and all these things, and you still coming appearing, mind you, I'm not bashing it, I'm being very logical here. You're coming you appear as if like you didn't have a priority list. Kind of reflecting very poorly on you.
0: Yes, but all I'll say before I go is this. The present government needs to get out of this issue of fear. You would have heard me say before, Jill, that NDP's morality is their strength and their biggest weakness.
1: Yeah, they are enough crook. They were about former crook, Brian G.
0: Yeah, because you're not going to tell me that you are going to allow Ralph, one of the biggest evils that St. Vincent have seen, and I could say that, to come and make you feel a type of way now because you have to make decisions and put people in place that must be made and people that must be put in place and positions that must be replaced just because you don't want to be called names. Brother, you have to be bold and go forward and do what must be done if this country is to move forward. As I said, we'll continue to talk tomorrow.
1: All right, my guy. Well, I don't feel up the way.
0: We'll
1: I think we're supposed to update from CPL. So we got to run you off.
0: So all right, have a good one.
1: All right, my buddy. Have a good one as well. Yeah, man, that was my boy Kenzie King coming in there with on point. And pretty much was on point. And I like, you plenty nice and balanced out these days. Big up you, my schoolmate. You dig? Yeah. Jidal already over there? Because he Shady fiddling. Me Shady, kiddo fiddling. Just all righty then.

0: Yeah. We move in as one. Republic Bank, title sponsor and official bank of the Republic Bank Caribbean Premier League.
1: Yeah, yeah, yeah, yeah. Hands up, hands up. We move in as one, yeah. We move in as one, yeah.
2: Good morning. It is time for your CPL update here on Boom 106 and 9. Pardon on the back streamer.
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2: Red Piera.
3: To join us. So
2: we Pardon, her drink's name, Red Piera.
4: Yes, morning.
2: Hey, good morning. What's happening?
4: Oh, I'm standing by for my CPL report.
2: And you're good to go with that? You're already on air?
4: Shall I go?
2: Not a problem, my guy. Go right ahead.
4: Well, here's a roundup of the matches over the weekend. The rain played a major role in the first game where the Kings won by 3 wickets with 2 balls to spare. They beat the Falcons, who got themselves in awful batting trouble after winning the previous game. And they got 98 for 9. Cornwall top scored with 26 off 17 balls with 2 fours and 2 sixes, but not too many contributed. Jangu took a long time to get 23. Tejeris

about 16, and the Kings felt that they had an easy run, but rain kept falling, and we had stoppages all the way, and we had the targets being changed every time there was a rain stoppage. Eventually, we had a situation where it came down, the Kings must get 54. Well, they got 54 for 7. They got themselves in deep trouble. They were 33 for 7. But they had 4 who finished well with only 11. He was, in fact, the second top scorer. Bishop, the left-hand from Barbados, the left-hand spinner, chipped in with 12. And they got home, as I said, by 3 wickets by 2 balls. It was nail-biting, but it was a disappointing night. And the rain just kept in intervening. But a win is a win. The biggest upset over the weekend was, in fact, the Kingsmen beating TKR. The Kingsmen batted first, got 183, 5 of 18.4 overs. The game between, of course, the Kings and Falcons was only a delayed game. So the Kingsmen 183 for 5, 18.4. McKenzie and Hendricks put on 93 for the first wicket. McKenzie, a young West Indian player, left-hander, 69 from 25 with 6 fours and 6 sixes. Hendricks, a South African, contributed 37. And we had Carty going for 2. Jahangir for 11. And then we had a bit of a partnership. We had a bit of a partnership between Powell and Russell. And they kept the scoring going. And they got up to 185. 185. Powell batted very steadily for his 29. Russell got 27 from 15. But 185 was a pretty good score. And some of the TKR bowling was horrible. Hines, 3 overs, 48 runs. Edwards, 3 overs, 48 runs. They really gave away a lot of runs. Well, TKR, strong in batting, 182 for 6. We had Puran and Pollard dominating at one time after they had lost 2 early wickets. But both fell. And, you know, it was very important that one of them would have gone on. Both got 44. Pollard, 3 fours and 3 sixes. And he tried to blast his way out of trouble. Munro had previously got 16 and here's 29. But the batting fell away. Russell getting 2 for 34, and Sean, the fast bowler from Pakistan, 2 for 31. Narayan actually almost upscored 19 at the end, but he did try. Of course, last night we had more rain. We had more rain, a delayed start, 18 overs. Kings won the toss and sent in the Barbadian Tridents. And they got, 177 for 5. 175 for 5. It was an 18-over game with King starting well, the Jamaican and West Indian player, 39 off 28. The Cop got 38 from 15, and they had a pretty good start. But Rutherford and Ronaldo Clark, they put together a very important half-century partnership. Rutherford, the Guyanese, finishing with 61 of 31 balls with 3 fours and 5 sixes. A good partnership with Clark, playing maybe, I think, his first game, 23, but it's slowly, but he stayed with Rutherford, who was really in excellent form, and they got 177 for 5. It looked a competitor, but not a safe total. Chase started well, got 34. O'Geese, the young St. Lucian and West Indian player, produced a brilliant innings of 63 superb shots, hitting cleanly. Crowd, a large one, was rocking with each shot. 3 fours, 6 sixes before he went. 4 chipped in with 24. Goodrich chipped in with 12. Asalanka needs to improve the Kings' middle order batting. And at the end, Andrews, the

0: young chicken got hurt with a leg pull. Moti is 4 over, took 3 for 22, and they were all out for 168. They came close. They came close. 345 runs scored. So the scores in the game, the Barbadian Tridents 177 for 5, and the Kings 168. Now the standings before I go. The Barbados Tridents has played 2 and got 4 points. St. Lucia's played 4 and got 4 points. The Warriors, who played the Kings on Wednesday night, has played 1, got 2. TKR has played 2 and got 2. But it's early stages yet. People can still bounce back. So that's the latest on the weekend. Let me say good morning to all in the weekend. Let me say good morning to all in the station, the announcer, and everyone in St. Vincent Anthony's referee saying bye.
1: All right, man.
2: Thank you, Mr. Barrett. That was CPL News Update, powered by Republic Bank, title sponsor and official bank of CPL 2026. 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We're the one for you with the latest scores, match results, player updates, and breaking news from around the region, all in one place. 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All right, guys, we're going to head out for a commercial break, and we will be back.

0: yeah.
1: We move in as one. We pop bang titles at an official the Republic of Caribbean Premier League.
0: Yeah, yeah, yeah. Hands up, hands up. We move in as one, yeah. We move in as one, yeah.
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3: 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And Wi-Fi is out. And so is the entertainment. Yeah, I'm sorry about the smell, folks. We are aware.
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9: It is now 9:47. You're on OMG in the morning. It's now time for looking at things with a wider lens with Dr. Cecil Richards. Let's welcome in Dr. Richards. I hope you had a great weekend. Good morning to you.
10: Good morning, Jill. I appreciate that. It was a good weekend. Very busy weekend. Weekends are busy for me. Lots of ministry, dealing with people.

0: But very productive. It's what I do. I trust that all listening had a good weekend also. Jill and Raul, Shady, well, especially you, Jill, and you, Raul. I hope you can interact with me a little bit if you can. Because I listened with interest. I'm going to make a few comments here. I listened with interest as most of the morning's discussion was.
1: Right, you're saying you're listening with
0: And
1: interest.
0: what was that?
1: Yeah, the interaction can be done.
0: Okay, great. Tangentially related to some aspect of crime. And our conversations about crime tend to be episodic. Related to if something shows up on Facebook, if something happens in Kingston, or something happens in one of our community, we talk about crime. Crime is basic. We have a number of issues. You would agree with me, I think, Raul, and you would agree with me, Jill. We have a number. The way we, I think there are some mistakes made in the way we approach the conversation about crime. The way we view it, the way we form opinions about what can be done. I think it's just me thinking that it could do with some correction. And I have tried for years to add my voice to rein it in and to give guidance. One of the mistakes that we make about crime is reductionist perspective. When I say the reductionist perspective, crime is a wide field. Different types of crime, some of it petty, some of it white collar, some of it assault, burglary. It's just a wide spectrum of crime. And most of the times we cherry pick certain ones and highlight them. So if murders increase, then we tend to view crime has increased and we have a real crime problem. If certain types of home entries and break-in, if those increase, we would tend to think, yeah, but we have a real crime situation. And that's a reductionist view of crime, really, in the sense that we lump all to certain satellites that represent crime. And that can be misrepresenting what the true crime situation is. So I've commented on that time and again, and I've asked us to adopt a broader perspective as to what constitutes crime, and if only two or three categories of crime, Vincent Vincent, we are seriously alarmed about. Or if we are concerned about the wider proliferation, if there's a proliferation of crime. So one of the things I would caution us to do is to get a better scope of what crime is, rather than a reductionist scope that reduces it to when there is a murder, a stabbing, an assault on a woman or something, a home break-in. That really consumes the narrative. Okay, so just if we adopt a wider perspective of crime, it would temper our discussions. I don't know if you guys want to chip in there, but I can keep going
1: Nah, you can go ahead
0: if
1: for the
0: you
1: time, you know. So
0: if I
1: far, I
0: understand.
1: don't really don't see the need yet for intervention.
0: Okay, all right, sure. All right. So that's one thing again. Mind you, as I say all of that, murders and some of the crimes that catch our attention, and we talk about those are particularly insidious. So I get it when people want to talk about these. But the second mistake I think that we make with addressing the issue of crime is the attributions, causal attributions. And again, I have done multiple commentaries because when people start looking, how do we fix crime? Then they start looking at what they would project to be causal factors. The government, is the government, mismanagement, and how the government. It doesn't matter which government, whether it is the Labour administration, the previous Labour administration, or it is.

current NDP administration, I have said, look, don't be too quick. Don't be too quick. Don't jump on the NDP. Don't jump on the NDP or don't jump on any other party that's in administration. Don't do that. Because what you're doing is, and then you use that as a leverage to make comments, to form opinions, and to shift the needle for the government, as if the government is a causal factor or the economy. I have heard time and again people attribute crime to the economy. That the economic hard times, that's why we're having crimes. Truth be told, there's a big difference. There are number of correlates is the correct word that I want to use here. Correlates that feed into crime. Certainly, the government is a major correlate, not a causal factor. There's a difference between something that is correlated and something that causes something. Let me show you what I mean. The government, as a correlate, the government has some impact on crime in terms of kind of legislation. First of all, legislation would define when something is a crime and when something is not a crime. And so the government can, for example, what Nyla was talking about this morning, the age of 15 as age of consent and age of 18 as age of consent. Now, depending on what the government does with legislating this, sexual intercourse with a 15-year-old or 16-year-old could constitute a crime if there's a particular law in place, or if that law is changed and removed, then that does not constitute a crime. That's government. That's government defining and setting boundaries as to what is a crime. So government has a role there. Government also has a role in terms not just of legislation and enactment, but government has a huge role in terms of policing and enforcement, that you would find a strong correlate anywhere in the world between what the government is doing to enforce, how they're beefing up their police force, how they're training, and all that's being done there, the vigilance that's being done. And when this is done, you would notice that crime will in fact go down. So that's a correlate again. It's correlated. It is not a cause at all of the crime. But upbringing and parenting and guidance in schools and so many other things that I have talked about correlates for crime, even chemical factors, use of chemicals, biological factors, psychosocial factors, all of these are correlates related to crime. It's a very complex thing. Be very careful that you don't make the mistake of pointing at one particular factor or the other particular factor as being causative, more so a correlate to crime. And the third thing that I want to say that we need to, as we have intelligent discussions on crime and looking at where the real cause is, I think that I know that the Bible has it right. I know that the Bible has it right. The Bible talks about the heart of man. And the heart of man is a much more poignant causal factor than government, economics, environment, legislation, socialization, biological factors. The heart of man. And when the Bible talks about the heart of man, it is not talking about the thing that goes patoom patoom in our chest. The Bible, the axial values, your value, your ethic, your moral makeup. And what the Bible says about the heart is that our decisions emanate from the heart. So what my value platform is, Raul, let me show you what I mean. If I have a value platform, a very high index for forgiveness, a very high metric for
avoiding vengeance. If I score very well and I inculcate an attitude of patience and tolerance, chances are that the actions that I would take in relation to other people will be radically different from a man whose heart is in a different place, who has a high quotient for vengeance. So you do me, I do you back. But a man who does not understand that you forgive people even when they wrong you and they don't ask for forgiveness, you still forgive them and you let things go. He would react differently in a situation than someone else that has a high score. For a man who has little tolerance, whether it is somebody who cuts him off at an intersection or somebody who pushes him out of a line. I remember an incident up at one of the credit unions there. Your heart, your value system would temper your actions. So you could give two people the exact self same circumstances. One man is poor. The other man is poor. One man has economic hardship. The other man has economic hardship. One man is in the same country, the same constituency with the same government and the other. And you push one man's needle, he chills. He's not going to steal. He's not going to cuff you down. He's not going to try to run you over. He's not going to plan you up with a cutlass. And then you push the other man's needle in the self same way. And he goes wacko. He gave you two plan. He box you down, cuff you down, or runs you over something. Might even shoot you. And the thing is not that he is poor. That's not what's driving it. The two of them poor. It's not that he has more economic hardship than the other. So you can't say it's the economy causing it. It's not that he went to different schools, the two of them same level of education. It's not that he is subjected to a different level of governance. It's not the government causing it. It's the man. It's his heart. One man is different. The Bible says that the heart is full of evil and it is desperately wicked. And that's why we have to condition the heart. The Bible talks about what we can do. In Romans chapter 12, the Bible talks a lot about what we can do to train the heart, to temper the heart. It says, live peaceably with all people. I believe when we're looking at causal factors, we don't need to look externally. The external factors are notable correlates. Government, schooling, education, the economy, law, all of that, those are correlates, but and they factor in terms of how they relate to crime. But the number one thing is always in the man, how you control yourself, how you temper yourself. And this is where the church especially comes in, because the church is one of the greatest formative agencies in our society. And the studies that I've done in other societies, and I've done comparative studies, I think I did a commentary on one on the radio. You have found that where there is a very high presence and activity of the church in inculcating biblical values of patience, teaching biblical values of peace and forgiveness and love for fellow man, and all of these things, that the church, when it is at its peak, does well, that when that is transferred to your community, you would find that there is significant alleviation in the incidence of crime. And I'm talking not just the episodic crimes. I'm talking about the overall broader perspective of, including the crimes that we don't talk about, the white collar crimes, the stealing, and the income tax, and the multiple other different things that don't get mentioned. You would find that when the heart is readjusted, and when the heart is fixed, and when the heart learns to love and to be peaceful and to eschew, run away from vengeance, and to treat your fellow men well. These are all strong biblical values. You would find that when this is done and it is well implanted
in your society and in your people, that you will indeed

0: have a more effective redress to crime than any of the other things. Enactment, police force, government change, all of that. These things are peripheral and will not change the incidence of crime as much as a change of the man will affect the incidence of crime. And that's what, which is why I applaud the churches, wherein they are effective in bringing people to this point of transformation and change in these values. I think that's where we're going to see the shift in society. I think there'll be a few people out there who would argue with me that a society where the people are kinder, a society where the people forgive more, a society where the people stop are not coveting other people's things, a society where we are more at peace, a society where we don't push for vengeance as much. I think most people listening to me would agree that a society where these things are present, you are likely to have a lower incidence of crime. All right. So that's all I want to share this morning. It's nothing new. It's stuff that I've been saying again and again and again and again. And chances are you will hear me say these things down the road. Have a blessed day, everyone. Great week
1: Right.
0: ahead.
1: Before you jump out, Doc, because your points on them were flowing so well, so I didn't really want to interject to kind of throw you off. But
0: Okay.
1: when we were right, crime was dominating what we were talking about this morning. And I agree. That is something that is very complex, and the way we address it should be taken with a lot of, well, maybe not tiptoeing, but a bit of care. Right. And I think one of the reasons as well, and that is why I was looking for your input, is that, for example, sex as a crime is something that is very, I don't want to use the word rampant, but maybe I can, in churches, not just out there in the society, like the Catholic churches and the Anglican churches. For years have been plagued with accusations of sexual abuse, especially to young boys. Churches in your demographic, like the New Age Apostolic Faiths and Pentecostals and all these things, they have been plagued with accusations of as well of home wrecking because of sexual misconduct between hierarchy in the ministry and its followers. So and for years, not just now, when you watch historically, these are things that are always rush to cover up. You understand? And this is from seeing from my vantage point. For years, this is not just now. As growing up as a little boy, you'll hear like them jokey rumors coming out of which preacher in the Anglican church or which preacher in the Catholic church did do this to which little boy and that and this and the terror, and people kicks and joke about it. But from your wider lens, where do you see the church really making an intervention in curbing those things?
0: First of all, I grant what you have said, that the church is not a perfect institution by any means whatsoever, and certainly there are infractions and there are atrocities on the wider scale. I think the work of the church, in part, we don't hear a lot about it, but the work of the church in greater part, and the testimony of the church in greater part, is not reduced to what you just mentioned, Roy. To be fair, I think the greater testimony and the work of the church is what they do in terms of the value propagation, in terms of what they do. For example, a church might have multiple ministries to children, and for years, never a single incident related to any of these children. And so they would have, whether it's for one decade, two, three, four decades, been pouring in and plugging in and transmitting values and shaping the lives of children. And then comes along someone who boo-boos and messes up within the church. And what is what the analysis And the opinion of the church in a situation like that is, look, this is what the church is about. And what happens is that the body of work that has been done for over 40 years, or 30 years or 20 years can very well be ignored. So, Raul, while I give you that there are churches where these things are happening, I don't think that it represents the everyday picture of what the church is doing. I don't want to come across, you see, sometimes when you try to bring perspective, you may come across as being defensive of the church. I don't want to come across as being defensive. I just want to balance it out. I continue to hold the view that the churches are doing well in terms of when a church teaches, forgive one another as Jesus Christ has forgiven you. I think that's a good teaching, and especially when they model it. When a church teaches to hold back on your vengeance and act of vengeance, and they actually model that, I think that is really good. I think when members of the church, from the pastor right through, or the leader of the church right through, when they advocate and practice peace, no matter what, who pushes their needle, I think that's a good thing that they're doing. And I believe that their church members and church leaders, you have seen their needles every given way. And all they do is that they advocate peace. I think that's a good example. When a church and its leaders learn to be tolerant of others who are not like them, who are not from the same cloth, and but they learn to have a respect for them. They don't have to agree with what someone is saying, but they can accommodate and they can make allowance and they can adopt a wider perspective. And you model that as a church leader, and you model that as a church member, teaching people within your community and society, teaching them tolerance one for the other. I think that the church is doing a good thing. And I think in all of these areas, I can go on and on, but I think in all of these areas, I've seen these things taught, and I've seen these things modeled. And so wherein, in as much as these things are taught and modeled by the church's leadership and its members, I really do think that where proper due is given to it, that the church is doing a good thing overall. And thank you for your question, Lou.
1: No problem, Doc. And thanks for answering.
0: All right. Take care. Blessings on everyone. Have a great day. Bye.
1: So yeah, boy, 10 minutes after. All right. Time to get on out of here.
2: Okay, y'all. That was Looking at Things from a Wider Lens with Dr. Cecil Richards. Now, There are comments that I would love to get into. But unfortunately, we were 10 minutes past 10 and Shady watching me.
1: Yeah, see what Shady like, used to say, as a labor man.
2: Shady, feel
1: wouldn't
2: free.
1: You like
2: when
1: to
2: you're
1: know?
2: Ready, feel free to leave and let kid take over.
1: Because I really we, do
2: oh, you got to go yeah, as well. Yeah. Okay.
1: They could catch me tomorrow morning, God's willing.
2: All right. So there will be no dilly-dallying and getting into anything that we didn't get to touch on. We want to thank you guys for joining us. And yeah, I'll be safe. And do enjoy what's left of your day. All right.
1: Bye-bye.
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0: 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Village.

0: John family. Now, saying that, I want to say that All ADS Construction Inc.
1: Village.
0: Thank you. 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

0: Day on Tuesday, the 18th of August, in respect for the funeral of Mr. Lennox John. Let me say that one more time. All ADS Construction Inc., SVG sites, and the office will be closed for a half day on Tuesday, the 18th of August, 2026, in respect of the funeral of Mr. Lennox John. And again, on behalf of the entire Boom team and management, we send our condolences.
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